this weekend. Artist first big hit. And any music artist will tell you that is the ultimate high. The first time you heard your song on the radio. And Madonna did with her first big hit coming in September of '83. Holiday.

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15: We all get that type of buzz this time of year, starting with the funky Cole Medina on this week's Retro Pop Reunion. The buzz I'm talking about is you get the mindset. It's fall. You're going back to college. Sometimes that song really throws you back.
16: Has a lot of memories of college, not of what it sings about, but, you know, just my friends. I was a good girl.
15: I believe you, but we...

next first hit comes from, well, let me take you back to when she was a 13-year-old girl. Got backstage on this week's Retro Pop Reunion. To meet Sting, he signed her poster. The Police Synchronicity Tour was sponsored by Yamaha Motorcycles, and her dad had a motorcycle store. That young girl, and she said he was a little grumpy when she met him, that met Sting was Gwen Stefani.

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6: 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With Joe Cortez.

0: It was their breakout song. 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It was the first time we heard the Bangles freshman year on this weekend's Retro Pop Reunion.
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I've got our yearly attitude song on this weekend's Retro Pop Reunion. This is Joe Cortez, because at this time in life, there are more freshmen in high school and colleges that will strike up new friendships that are going to last a lifetime. And they don't know it. It could be a roommate, a classmate. But this time of the year, more new friendships that turn out to be lifelong friendships for freshmen happen more than any other time of the year.

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15: Weather.
16: Mostly cloudy skies continue to blanket the region overnight tonight as a cold front settles in throughout the area. Lingering showers and thunderstorms, relatively widespread in nature throughout the two Virginias, and trending overnight lows into the mid-60s. For our Sunday, partly cloudy skies, daytime highs, lower 80s once again. Partly cloudy into the afternoon. Sunday night, lower 60s for overnight lows. I'm meteorologist Jason Laird from the Cole Chevy Body Shop Weather Center.
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0: This Week in 94, and originally it was going to be set at a diner, not Central Perk. We met the cast and the franchise that would become Friends.
1: This is Rachel, another Lincoln High survivor. This is everybody. This is Chandler and Phoebe and Joey. And you remember my brother Ross?
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3: We've all had a song stuck in our head. For you and I, it's a song stuck in our head. But if you're a musician, sometimes it can influence your next song. Bryan Adams had this Journey song stuck in his head after listening to their album over and over again. And that riff influenced his first hit. For Cuts Like a Knife.

0: 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The Estate has released a new album. 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And weekends, this is what we do. 4 hours of 80s and 90s. The biggest hits of the video music era.
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3: Mostly cloudy skies continue to blanket the region overnight tonight as a cold front settles in throughout the area. Lingering showers and thunderstorms, relatively widespread in nature throughout the two Virginias, and trending overnight lows into the mid-60s. For our Sunday, partly cloudy skies, daytime highs lower 80s once again. Partly cloudy into the afternoon. Sunday night, lower 60s for overnight lows. I'm meteorologist Jason Laird from the Cole Chevy Body Shop Weather Center.
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0: this weekend, and I'm not going to be able to say goodbye properly, so I want you to play our favorite road trip song for me, if you could.
1: And let's just say that Billy Idol would be the pilot on the plane.
2: Good afternoon, everyone. We're flying at 26,000 feet, moving up to 30,000 feet. And right now, we're bringing you some in-flight entertainment.

0: did you handle your freshman year on this weekend's Retro Pop Reunion? If your first hit as a music artist was that big, how do you handle that, Alanis Morissette, for Jagged Little Pill?
1: I feel very proud about how I held myself at the time. I remember my manager basically saying, Alanis, God bless you, just keep looking down. 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There's a lot of stimulation. I stopped listening to people, to be frank. I just kind of shut down, as I see a lot of

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1: 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That makes it the band's first top 10 album right out of the box.
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12: Can you feel it? 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
15: We're back to school September of 86. 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

We're throwing it back to school September of 86 on this weekend's Retro Pop Reunion from Stevie Winwood's Higher Love, This Week in the Day, to Janet Jackson's When I Think of You, a number one song, making her and her brother Michael, screens down, use our brains, to be the first siblings ever to have solo number one songs in the U.S.

0: This week's Time Slide, we're doing the hit September of 86. Don't Forget Me When I'm Gone. They are Glass Tigers, speaking of being gone, and Don't Forget Me. Because they grew up together, members of Bananarama, who were hitting this week in 86 with Venus, will tell you that the bond is there forever.
1: You realize how the friendships are and the relationships that have been there all your life. Like, we've known each other before we were Bananarama, and we know the real us forever. My sister says, new friends silver, old friends gold.

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7: Weather. Mostly cloudy skies continue to blanket the region overnight tonight as a cold front settles in throughout the area. Lingering showers and thunderstorms, relatively widespread in nature throughout the two Virginias, and trending overnight lows into the mid-60s. For our Sunday, partly cloudy skies, daytime highs, lower 80s once again. Partly cloudy into the afternoon. Sunday nights, lower 60s for overnight lows. I'm meteorologist Jason Laird from the Cole Chevy Body Shop Weather Center.
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0: Gentlemen, what really goes on a girl's weekend away? 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This is Joe Cortez. 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
2: Weather. Mostly cloudy skies continue to blanket the region overnight. Tonight, as a cold front settles in throughout the area, lingering showers and thunderstorms, relatively widespread in nature throughout the two Virginias, and trending overnight lows into the mid-60s. For our Sunday, partly cloudy skies, daytime highs lower 80s once again. Partly cloudy into the afternoon. Sunday night, lower 60s for overnight lows. I'm meteorologist Jason Laird from the Cole Chevy Body Shop Weather Center.
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4: Weather.
5: Mostly cloudy skies continue to blanket the region overnight tonight as a cold front settles in throughout the area. Lingering showers and thunderstorms, relatively widespread in nature throughout the two Virginias, and trending overnight lows into the mid-60s. For our Sunday, partly cloudy skies, daytime highs lower 80s once again. Partly cloudy into the afternoon. Sunday night, lower 60s for overnight lows. I'm meteorologist Jason Laird from the Cole Chevy Body Shop Weather Center.
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3: Weather. Mostly cloudy skies continue to blanket the region overnight tonight as a cold front settles in throughout the area. Lingering showers and thunderstorms, relatively widespread in nature throughout the two Virginias, and trending overnight lows into the mid-60s. For our Sunday, partly cloudy skies, daytime highs lower 80s once again. Partly cloudy into the afternoon. Sunday nights, lower 60s for overnight lows. I'm meteorologist Jason Laird from the Cole Chevy Body Shop Weather Center.
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plays anything. 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Yeah, sorry about that. 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
2: Weather. Mostly cloudy skies continue to blanket the region overnight tonight as a cold front settles in throughout the area. Lingering showers and thunderstorms relatively widespread in nature throughout the two Virginias and trending overnight lows into the mid-60s. For our Sunday, partly cloudy skies.

0: daytime highs, lower 80s once again. Partly cloudy into the afternoon. Sunday nights, lower 60s for overnight lows. I'm meteorologist Jason Laird from the Cole Chevy Body Shop Weather Center.
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2: Weather. Mostly cloudy skies continue to blanket the region overnight tonight as a cold front settles in throughout the area. Lingering showers and thunderstorms, relatively widespread in nature throughout the two Virginias, and trending overnight lows into the mid-60s. For our Sunday, partly cloudy skies, daytime highs lower 80s once again. Partly cloudy into the afternoon. Sunday nights, lower 60s for overnight lows. I'm meteorologist Jason Laird from the Cole Chevy Body Shop Weather Center.
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3: Weather. Mostly cloudy skies continue to blanket the region overnight tonight as a cold front settles in throughout the area. Lingering showers and thunderstorms, relatively widespread in nature throughout the two Virginias, and trending overnight lows into the mid-60s. For our Sunday, partly cloudy skies, daytime highs lower 80s once again. Partly cloudy into the afternoon. Sunday nights, lower 60s for overnight lows. I'm meteorologist Jason Laird from the Cole Chevy Body Shop Weather Center.
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6: Weather.
7: Mostly cloudy skies continue to blanket the region overnight tonight as a cold front settles in throughout the area. Lingering showers and thunderstorms, relatively widespread in nature throughout the two Virginias, and trending overnight lows into the mid-60s. For our Sunday, partly cloudy skies, daytime highs lower 80s once again. Partly cloudy into the afternoon. Sunday night, lower 60s for overnight lows. I'm meteorologist Jason Laird from the Cole Chevy Body Shop Weather Center.
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4: Weather. Watch for areas of fog early, especially around the Beckley area. Mostly cloudy skies. We'll even see a slight chance of a few rain showers or thunderstorms. Turning mostly sunny in the afternoon. Highs in the upper 70s with the wind out of the west, but that'll remain pretty light. Partly cloudy in the evening, turning mostly cloudy by daybreak. In the morning low in the lower 60s. I'm meteorologist Jared Cirillo in the Cole Chevy Body Shop Weather Center.
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another carefully curated set of music for your musical enjoyment. Or just a bunch of random songs thrown together. You be the judge. Mix plays anything.

0: policy expert says they fill an important need for many lower-income Americans.
1: I'm worried about the 75% who don't have any assets, any discretionary income, and pushing them into getting a bank account when it's not serving their need and when it's actually more expensive for them.
0: Then, rental housing costs have jumped in the past decade, putting the squeeze on millions of people.
2: Well, it's kind of the flip side of the fallout from the housing crisis across the Great Recession, where we saw a drop in home ownership rates. Well, the flip side of the drop in home ownership rates has been an increase in rentership.
0: Those two stories, and much more, are heading your way on this week's edition of InfoTrack. Our show will get underway right after this.
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7: Are those check cashing services really the villains they're often portrayed to be? InfoTrack's Roy Mackey talks with an urban policy expert, and what she says may surprise you. Roy?
8: Thanks, Chris. Our guest is Lisa Servan, a professor of urban policy at the New School in Manhattan, and she recently conducted a study of those check cashing businesses that some people see as an alternative to banks and others see as taking advantage of poor neighborhoods. So how many Americans are using these check cashing and payday loan businesses today?
9: A lot, actually. 8% of Americans have no bank account in poor neighborhoods like the South Bronx. More than 50%. And then there's a lot more people who have both bank accounts and still use check cashers and payday lenders.
8: So let's get into your research because you took an unusually hands-on approach.
9: Yeah, I did. I've worked in two places. I decided that the only way to really understand why people were using these businesses, given that there's so much criticism about the cost and other kinds of things, was to get as close as I could. So I worked as a teller in the South Bronx at a check cashing store for about 4 months. And I also worked in Oakland, California at a payday lender check casher for a couple of weeks. And I also staffed a hotline for people who were having trouble with payday loans. So that way I got really close to the customers.
8: As you were heading into this, what were your preconceived notions about check cashing places?
9: You know, I think I started out, I've done work in poor communities and work on financial issues and how they affect the poor and working classes for a long time. And without ever having used any of these services, I assumed that they were bad because, you know, that's what was written in the press. And actually, most of what academic articles talked about how these folks actually took advantage of the poor. And it wasn't until I had a guy who ran a chain of check cashers, actually the place I ended up

0: working come to a class I was teaching to talk about it, and he made a very strong argument about why he thought that his business was really providing a need that wasn't being provided elsewhere in the community. And his argument made a lot of sense. So I kind of went back and I looked at the data, I looked at all the articles, and I realized that there was nobody else who was kind of down on the ground. And so it seemed to me that I had to investigate.
1: So you went in, worked in these businesses, and actually spoke to a lot of the customers. And what were their reasons for using these check cashing services? Because you mentioned that some of them actually have bank accounts.
0: They do. There are a few different reasons. One important one is liquidity. What that means is that when you're living really close to the edge, you don't have a lot of money, a lot of margin for just keeping money lying around. People need the money that they can get as soon as they can get it. One way that plays out, for example, is if you have a bank account and you get a check on payday and you deposit that check, let's say on Friday afternoon, you're not going to be able to access the money from that check until at least Monday, but probably a couple days after that. Many people don't know this, but banks only take deposits on 5 days of the week, but they take money out of your account 7 days a week. So, you know, Friday's a particularly bad day because you have to wait, and that's when many people get paid. Whereas if you go to the check casher, you're getting that money immediately. And many, many people need that money right away, whether it's to buy groceries or to pay employees or to pay the rent. So liquidity is really important. There's another piece of it, another reason, which has to do with trust and relationships. I was really kind of taken aback when I first went to the check casher and I saw how many people were regular customers, how many people actually knew the teller's name and vice versa. The tellers often could anticipate what a regular customer would need before they got to the window. And that really seemed to matter. And it certainly is not something that I experienced at my bank, but I did experience it as a kid. I remember going to the bank with my dad and how he would chat with the teller and that, you know, the teller would always give me a lollipop or something. And it kind of felt like this community space. And it's a lot like that at the check casher now. And so it's not just a warm feeling, but oftentimes people from the community get help there, whether it's helping translate a letter from the government and they don't speak a lot of English, they speak Spanish, or there's some kind of mismatch between when they're getting their money and something that they owe, and the teller will work with their situation. So that kind of trust relationships is the second big reason. And the third one, which may come as a surprise to a lot of people, is cost. One of the main critiques of check cashers is that they are expensive. And in New York State, which is where I did my research, you can charge 1.95% of the face value of the check to cash it. It's higher in some states, $1.50 to pay a bill, which is what a lot of people do. Also, different amounts of money to send money to another country. So it sounds like a lot to give up almost 2% of your hard-earned money, especially if you're low income. But so many of the people who I spoke with said that when they had had a bank account, they ended up paying more. There were monthly service fees. Checking accounts that were advertised as free were not really free unless you had a minimum balance that most people couldn't afford to keep in the account. And the other piece, which is really linked to that piece about liquidity, was an inability to be able to time when money was coming in and out. So let's say you are depositing that paycheck into your banking account on Friday, and you also need to pay some bills, nobody was ever really sure when that check would clear and what would happen if they wrote a check and sent it to the people that they owed money and when those things would clear. So most of the people ended up bouncing checks and paying $35, $38 in an overdraft fee once a month that was way more than the fees that they paid at the check casher. Banks made $38 million last year in overdraft fees. That's a huge amount of money. So most people were doing it, using them for very rational reasons.
1: Now, we should note that it is true that some of these companies have been guilty of genuinely predatory practices, confiscatory fees and interest rates. And there have been some legitimate reasons that they've gotten a black eye in the past.
0: That's very true. I think like any industry, there's a range of actors. There are good actors and bad actors. Those accusations are probably levied more at payday lenders than check cashers. It's regulated by the state what you can charge for cashing a check and also what you can charge for a payday loan. I mean, one thing I would say is that almost any place that I've ever been, they're very transparent which is another thing I think is a reason why people will pay to use them, because you walk into a check cashier and the fees are displayed in big signs.

0: big font, same as the lender. The APR and the actual dollar amount is displayed in really big type. But you're right, many people will say that it's taking advantage of a situation that someone is in to charge them what they charge. So the payday lender I worked with was in California, where you can charge $15 per hundred for a loan. The highest loan you can get is $300. So what that meant is if somebody said, I'd like a $300 loan, we would give them $255. So they're paying that fee up front. And that, you know, that's a high price for that money. I think the word predatory is tough. It's a loaded word anyway. People really know what they're paying, but the problem is that what often happens is that they never get back on track. So many of the people I talked to, say when I was working on the hotline, had to take out a payday loan. They felt it was their only option because they had some kind of unexpected expense, like their car broke down. And if they didn't have their car, they couldn't get to work. And if they couldn't get to work, they'd lose their job. So they made what seems like a rational decision to take out the loan to get their car fixed. But when the next payday rolled around and that loan was due, they couldn't give up that much of their paycheck because they were living paycheck to paycheck. And they never got a bump in income that would compensate for that bump in expenses from the car. So they'd pay back the loan and then take another one out right away. So another $45, let's say, to get the $255. That's one of the problems. The other thing is that, yeah, there were certainly people who called the hotline who had been harassed over the phone, you know, had people calling them, threatening them to sue them, telling them that they had to pay back, maybe calling their employers in a way that they didn't think was right. The place that I worked in Oakland had me read the regulations around the debt collections practices, and we didn't kind of abuse those or violate those at all. But certainly those practices are being violated in some places. Those laws are being violated. So it's a question of, should the laws be tougher? Should we do more to enforce the regulations that already exist, which I think we absolutely should? And frankly, I think one of the bigger problems is that people just aren't making enough money to make it. So while we have these businesses that are kind of serving the needs for people that are in trouble in some way, you work a minimum wage job or even more than a minimum wage job and you don't have enough money to pay for your expenses from month to month, and certainly not for that unexpected medical bill or car repair.
1: Policymakers and legislators have worked for years to try to get consumers to open bank accounts rather than going to these businesses. What are your thoughts on that, given the research that you've done?
0: You know, I think right now, the way banks currently operate, they're not the best choice for people. The one big reason, which I completely sympathize with in terms of why check cashers may not be the best businesses, is that they don't provide a way for people to save. And we all know, and I agree with this from a lot of research, that you need to be able to save in order to accumulate assets to pay for education, buy a home, in order to get out of poverty. And that's definitely true. What I found, though, also was that in the South Bronx, for example, where I worked, 75% of the households had no discretionary income. So for the 25% of people who do have some discretionary income, they should absolutely be using banks and being taught how to save. I'm worried about the 75% who don't have any assets, any discretionary income, and pushing them into getting a bank account when it's not serving their need and when it's actually more expensive for them. And so it's hard to argue for moving people to banks when it doesn't serve their best interest.
1: Lisa Servon, professor of urban policy at the New School in Manhattan. Thank you very much for joining us on InfoTrack.
0: Thank you so much.
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2: 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That story, coming up.
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4: A new research study shows that rental housing costs have jumped in the past decade, putting the squeeze on millions of Americans. Here to discuss this is Dan McHugh, research manager for the Harvard Joint Center for Housing Studies. The numbers really tell the tale here, and your study showed some dramatic changes over the past decade. How much have rental costs increased?
5: Well, according to our measures, you know, since 2000, rental costs have increased 6%, which doesn't sound like much, but when you compare that to the drop that we've seen in renter incomes, it's really added up to increasing affordability concerns.
4: Your study showed that the demand for rental housing has increased as well. Tell us about that.
5: Yeah, well, it's kind of the flip side of the fallout from the housing crisis across the Great Recession, where you know, we saw a drop in home ownership rates. Well, the flip side of the drop in home ownership rates has been an increase in rentership. And so renting has increased from about 31% of all households at the peak of the market in 2004, all the way up to 35%. So it's more than a third of all households are renters.
4: Another finding is that there's been a big increase in the percentage of income that people are paying for rent.
5: Correct. The standard guideline for affordable housing and threshold, if you will, is whether or not your housing takes up more than 30% of your income. We found in this report that only half of all renters meet that threshold. So the other half of all renters are living unaffordably, according to a common measure.
4: And how much is this up from 10 years ago? It's up quite a bit, isn't it?
5: It's up pretty significantly. People didn't always pay this much for rent. We go back even further through the decades. You know, back in the 1960s, one of our earlier markings, only about one out of every four renters paid more than 30% of their incomes on housing costs. So now it's up to half. You know, back then, we look at even more extreme rental cost burdens of people who are stuck paying more than half of their incomes on their rents. And we have a quarter of all households doing that, so that's a pretty high number.
4: We're talking on InfoTrack with Dan McHugh, who's research manager for the Harvard Joint Center for Housing Studies, talking about a new study. Dan, I guess going back to economics 101 and supply and demand, isn't this situation really to be expected since the demand for rental properties is up, that prices should rise?
5: That's correct. The demand for rental housing has indeed gone up. There's been over 1.25 million new renters per year over the past 3 years. So that's a pretty significant increase in people looking for rental homes. On the other hand, in terms of supply, the rental supply has not been increasing nearly as fast. Rental production is still below levels it saw over the 2000s. And a lot of renters are looking for a place to live, especially an affordable place. And increasingly, an affordable rental home is harder and harder to find.
4: For those in the lower rungs of income, the extremely low-income renters, as you put it, what's the situation for them? It's a tough situation, isn't it?
5: It sure is. You know, extremely low renters, the definition we use are those making under 30% of the area median. And nationwide, there's about 12 million of them, so it's not a small number. And we found that for every 100 extremely low-income renters, there were only 30

0: rental units that were affordable and available to them. Others were just either too high of a rent, or there were also cases where lower rent units were being rented by higher income renters, you know, taking it out of their hands. But still, the challenge of housing someone with such low incomes, at the extreme level, it's barely enough to cover operating costs for landlords. And in some cases, we see that, you know, utility costs alone take up 15% of a renter's income. When 15% of your income is just going to your utility bills, it's hard to have enough money left over for rent and for all the other necessities.
1: Looking to the future, do you see this situation stabilizing as more private companies build rental units due to this demand?
0: I think somewhat. I think it has accelerated over the past few years, meaning, you know, the number of renters and the demand for renters. And I think that will settle down. I think renter growth will settle down. Rental production will continue to add units onto the market. But I do think the challenges remain. The challenges have been creeping up over the decades, simply because it's difficult to produce new housing with rents low enough to be affordable to lowest income renters without some sort of subsidy or some sort of help for these renters.
1: And what is the situation with subsidized housing? Is the government expanding that at all, or is that pretty much stagnant at this point?
0: The numbers show that they're trying to expand it. In some cases, funding has increased. It's struggling to increase. It's struggling to keep up with a very fast pace of growth among low-income renters.
1: Dan, is there any disparity in these numbers between urban areas and more rural areas in the United States, or does the pattern pretty much hold across the board?
0: The pattern holds across the board. I think rental challenges are more prolific in urban areas. There's a lot more renting. Renting skews towards urban areas, but it's an issue felt all across the country. In our report, we point to other research that has shown, you know, there's no county in the country where a household earning the minimum wage could afford a modest two-bedroom apartment at the local rents. So it's amazing to me in doing this report how throughout the recession, rents kept going up and up and up. When the headlines were saying how housing affordability, you know, was growing and home prices are coming down, making things more affordable, that really wasn't the case at all for the rental market, where a large share of American households are living.
1: Dan McHugh, research manager for the Harvard Joint Center for Housing Studies. Dan, thanks so much for joining us on InfoTrack.
0: Oh, thank you very much.
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4: Women ask why they can't find nice men. But one expert says patterns of behavior and modern dating trends might be the real problem. With more, here's InfoTrack's Taryn McCall. Taryn?
5: Thanks, Chris. Ladies, are relationship patterns keeping you from finding Mr. Right? Despite the truism, Dr. Debbie Magid says that all the good ones aren't taken. Dr. Debbie, why do people tend to fall into the same patterns when dating? Always getting involved with an unavailable person or manipulative person?
6: Yeah, here's the thing. None of us can bypass this, and this is even true for people who get married or don't have trouble in relationships. Everything comes from our childhood. Everything is part of our backstory. What was our parents' relationship like? How did we get along with our parents? And so we all have a set of blueprints in us. And the problem in the singles population, and I call them the dissatisfied singles, is that there's something unknowingly sabotaging their ability to get connected to men who are available.
5: So a woman, say, that had a quote-unquote special relationship with her father, she was daddy's little princess,
6: yes,
5: is going to have

0: difficulties relating to that relationship with any man she encounters?
1: Well, here's how it works. You know, we all aspire to have really close relationships with a father. Let's say if we're the girl, daddy's little girl. But sometimes there's an over-closeness or an over-dependence on, and sometimes it's actually in the way of being available yourself. People don't want to believe. They said, but I have a great relationship with my mother. I have a great relationship. Maybe you do, but there's something that you're too attached there that you're not really freed up. If you're married to your mother or father emotionally, then you're not really freed up for a person wholeheartedly to meet available men. And we're so used to pointing our fingers outside of ourselves. All the men aren't committable. Everyone has intimacy issues. And what I'm trying to get women to understand is that if they're attracting to them men who will not commit, it's their commitment issue. And they need to start looking at, you know, are you overly close to one of your parents, overly dependent on, or are they overly dependent on you? Do you need their approval too much? Because sometimes these very close relationships are in our way versus helping us to move on to a better relationship.
0: What about women who are so immersed in their careers, or claim to be so, or their families,
1: yes,
0: that they really don't have time for dating?
1: Yeah, that's a big red herring, you know. And the red herrings are the legitimate excuses that sound like good reasons. Because for every career-oriented person, there's 10 of them out there that have happy relationships. You know, one is not in lieu of the other. You know, we get to have both. So, you know, I think what happens for a lot of women is instead of admitting that they're really feeling sad or in pain about the fact that they don't have relationships, or they don't want to admit that maybe there is part of them that's sabotaging, they can come up with a lot of good excuses, but that keeps them alone. So I'm trying to help people get rid of their red herrings and get rid of the excuses and really start looking at that they're the constant in their love life. So if it keeps going wrong, and we all know our pattern, then we need to start taking a look at what we're doing to sabotage it instead of blaming it on other things.
0: Single women, let's just say of a certain age, seem to have less of an available dating pool. The conventional wisdom is that men their age are only looking for younger women. Is that something you found to be true?
1: I don't find it to be true. I understand, you know, there are lots of studies, but I think that's another red herring. Listen, you probably know of these women too. There are some women who keep finding love. They'll get married. If it doesn't work out, they'll get divorced. They'll get married again very quickly. Even widowed people get married again. And then there's this whole pool of single people who never can get it right. So I think it's really yet another excuse to not look at how come I can't seem to find someone, but my 42-year-old counterpart can. I do think it's an excuse. It's all a red herring.
0: And I know you write about changing behavior, even if it hurts to do it, and you have to pretend that things are other than what they are.
1: The act as if, yeah. You know what? We all are in a comfort zone. Even if it doesn't really feel good, it's safe. You know, we're very fear-based. So we stay doing the same old, because it's a lot safer than change. So I tell people, act as if you make one new change today, some old feelings will surface, self-awareness works more quickly so we can figure out what's going on. And if you take one new step, things start to change. Even if it feels bad, even if it feels frightening. Because if you don't take a new step, then you're in the same pattern for the rest of your life and it's not working so well for people.
0: We've been talking with Dr. Debbie Magids, author of All the Good Ones Aren't Taken. Thank you so much for being with us today on InfoTrack.
1: Thank you so much for having me.
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2: 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Our announcer is Charlie Van Dyke. InfoTrack's executive producer is Randy Meyer. And I'm Chris Whitting. 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

churches and dedicated to spreading the good news of victory over sin through the power of Jesus Christ. My name is Dan Cope, and I'm so glad you've joined us today as we explore God's Word and hear some great music. And I trust that today's program will be a blessing and an inspiration to you.

0: And here now is Reverend Joseph Smith with today's message from the Word of God.
1: Thank you, Dan, and hello, folks. Today I'd like to talk to you on the subject of spiritual health. That's right, spiritual health. Or perhaps another way of putting it, how are you doing in your spiritual life? Now, it's only natural that we are concerned about the health and well-being of our bodies. Everywhere you turn, we are reminded of the things we need to do or not to do to maintain a healthy lifestyle. Advice on nutrition and exercise, diets and doctors, medicine and HMOs is found everywhere. We know it's important to be physically fit because we are constantly reminded of it. Health and fitness is a major billion-dollar industry. If it wasn't so important, it would almost be depressing. In fact, somewhere I heard it said, those who don't eat right die of bad health. Those who do eat right die of depression. Now, I realize I have a tendency to see the humorous side of this subject. After all, the Bible does say in Proverbs 17:22 that a merry heart doeth good like a medicine. Now, I realize that physical concerns are serious, and I do try to be sympathetic and understanding. My tendency to chuckle about things could change with my next visit to the doctor. However, I'm not the only one to see the funny side of this. I note that the late H. Rob French also enjoyed poking a little fun at what he might have called our obsession with medication. He wrote a bit of verse that he called Ode to a Pill. It goes like this. Now, little pill, your duty fulfill, and run down my gill, and use all your skill to cure all my ills, the fever and chills. It gives me a thrill, for I feel like you will, though you're only a pill. Yet you took quite a bill from out of my till for old Doc Mills, far back in the hills, who cures or who kills with his swills and his pills. Now really, physical health is an important matter, and yes, the Bible does address this subject. But please note that in doing so, the Bible never places physical health over or above spiritual health. For instance, Paul, when writing to the young man Timothy, said in 1 Timothy 4:7-8, exercise thyself rather unto godliness, for bodily exercise profiteth little, but godliness is profitable unto all things, having promise of the life that now is and of that which is to come. Then there's another interesting passage found in the 3rd epistle of John near the end of the New Testament. Here we find John having to deal with the exact opposite when it comes to this balance between the physical and the spiritual. In the first two verses of this epistle, he writes, "The elder unto the well-beloved Gaius, whom I love in the truth, beloved, I wish above all things that thou mayest prosper and be in health, even as thy soul prospereth." He's essentially saying, "Hello, Gaius, let me give you some friendly advice. You're doing really well when it comes to spiritual matters. I just wish you'd take care of your body as well as you do your soul." What a contrast that is to what we commonly see today. I guess if we were judged by the same criteria, the advice might be somewhat different. Perhaps the Apostle John would probably tell us that he wished our soul would prosper as much as our physical health. So let's turn our focus to spiritual things. As we do so, please keep in mind that there are some interesting parallels between the physical and the spiritual, so that some of the concerns a medical practitioner might have also apply in the realm of spiritual things.

just as your doctor conducts a periodic exam to determine your physical health, we should do the same on a spiritual level. 2 Corinthians 13:5 admonishes us, "Examine yourselves, whether ye be in the faith. Prove your own selves. Know ye not your own selves, how that Jesus Christ is in you, except ye be reprobates?" When you visit your medical doctor, he will often ask a long list of questions. So as we conduct our exam of the spiritual life, let's look at a few questions concerning spiritual health. The first is, are we alive unto God? Romans 6:11 says, "Likewise reckon ye also yourselves to be dead indeed unto sin, but alive unto God through Jesus Christ our Lord." Also note that at least 4 times in the Bible we are told that the just shall live by faith. Or as Ephesians 2:1 states, "You hath he quickened or made alive in Christ Jesus." To be alive in Christ is truly a great blessing. What a joy it is to experience the life of the new birth. Romans 6:4 says it like this, "That like as Christ was raised up from the dead by the glory of the Father, even so we also should walk in newness of life." I like to express it this way, "For God in Christ redeems the soul. He sets the prisoner free, and so a new life is begun because he lives in me." Another question that might be asked is, are we active in the things of God? Are we walking in the light as he is in the light, as 1 John 1:7 tells us? This is good spiritual exercise. As Paul instructed the Ephesian Christians in chapter 5 of his epistle, we are to walk in love as Christ hath loved us. We are to walk as children of light, for the fruit of the Spirit is in all goodness and righteousness and truth. And then finally, we are to walk circumspectly, not as fools, but as wise. Activity, exercise, movement are all good signs of life and health. Some very basic indicators of spiritual activity are, do we pray? Do we read the Bible? Do we go to church? Do we do what we should and what we can to serve the Lord? Another question that might be asked concerning our spiritual well-being is that of growth. Are we growing in the Lord? Ephesians 4:15 speaks about growing up into Christ in all things. And then in his second epistle to the Thessalonians, chapter 1, verse 3, Paul commends them for their faith in growing exceedingly, and that the charity of every one of you all toward each other aboundeth. May it not be said of any Christian that they are stunted in growth, when God wants to nourish us in the faith. In Psalm 92, the psalmist uses an interesting word picture to describe spiritual growth. He says, "The righteous shall flourish like the palm tree. They shall be fat and flourishing." According to the center reference, fat and flourishing means plump and green. Now, on a physical level, most people want to avoid extra weight. It's called dieting. If you will excuse another attempt at humor, our efforts at losing weight could be expressed as follows. "Hey, diddle diddle, I'm watching my middle, trying to whittle it soon. But eating such fun, I can't get it done till my dish runs away with my spoon." Anyways, spiritual weight gain is a good sign of spiritual health. Another important area that defines our welfare as a follower of Jesus Christ can be determined by the question, are we productive? Are we fruitful? Jesus laid down some very clear principles in regards to fruit and fruit bearing. He said in the Sermon on the Mount in Matthew 7:17, "Every good tree bringeth forth good fruit." As we read in

James 3:17, we are to be full of good fruits. And then Colossians 1:10 expresses the thought that ye might walk worthy of the Lord, unto all pleasing, being fruitful in every good work, and increasing in the knowledge of God. To further this analogy between the physical and spiritual, in 2 Peter chapter 1, we find a prescription that provides all we need for a healthy life in Christ. Here Peter talks about exceeding great and precious promises that are given to us. By these ye might be partakers of the divine nature, having escaped the corruption that is in the world through lust. This much is given to us by God. But then in verses 5 through 8, he tells us what we can do and what will be the results. He says, and beside this, giving all diligence, add to your faith virtue, and to virtue knowledge, and to knowledge temperance, and to temperance patience, and to patience godliness, and to godliness brotherly kindness, and to brotherly kindness charity. For if these things be in you and abound, they make you that ye shall neither be barren nor unfruitful in the knowledge of our Lord Jesus Christ. In conclusion to this message on spiritual health, let me emphasize three things that parallel physical health that are vital if we would be strong, healthy Christians. They are diet, exercise, and rest. Concerning diet, all through the Bible God gives instructions and promises concerning spiritual appetite. Spiritual truth received into the heart and mind of a believer result in spiritual growth. Jesus said, "Blessed are they which do hunger and thirst after righteousness, for they shall be filled." What we allow to occupy our thoughts has a direct effect on our character. It's the same principle that applies when we take food into our body. That's why we are instructed in Philippians 4:8, "Finally, brethren, whatsoever things are true, whatsoever things are honest, whatsoever things are just, whatsoever things are pure, whatsoever things are lovely, whatsoever things are of good report, if there be any virtue, and if there be any praise, think on these things." What we read, and what we listen to, and what we think make up the diet of our spiritual life. The second is exercise. God wants us to approve things that are excellent, as well as to prove what is that good and acceptable and perfect will of God. If we do, as Paul told Timothy, if we exercise ourselves unto godliness, we will reap the benefits. If we exercise our faith, it will grow stronger. If we persevere through trials, we will grow in grace. Romans 5:3 through 5 assures us that tribulation worketh patience, and patience experience, and experience hope. And hope maketh not ashamed, because the love of God is shed abroad in our hearts. Simply stated, the more we exercise faith and obedience, the stronger we grow in the Lord. And then finally, the experts all agree that proper rest is essential to maintain good physical health. The same is true in our walk with the Lord. We must learn to rest in Him. There is rest in the Lord, as we read in Hebrews 4:9. There remaineth therefore a rest to the people of God. We rest in Him for our salvation, knowing that He has provided a perfect sacrifice for our sins. By faith we rest in His promises, knowing they can never fail. As Keith Getty and Stuart Townend have written in their beautiful hymn entitled "In Christ Alone," what heights of love, what depths of peace, when fears are stilled,
when striving.

striving cease. My comforter, my all in all, here in the love of Christ I stand. Or I could add, here in the love of Christ I rest. The final reality is this: our spiritual health and well-being rest in the promises and provisions that come from Jesus Christ, who is our great physician.

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And if this program has been a blessing to you, we'd like to hear from you by way of your comments or a gift to help us keep this program on the air. 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Again, thank you for listening, and I trust you'll join us again next time. Until then, this is Dan Cope saying goodbye, God bless, and I trust you have a great day.

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1: Weather. Watch for areas of fog early, especially around the Beckley area. Mostly cloudy skies. We'll even see a slight chance of a few rain showers or thunderstorms. Turning mostly sunny in the afternoon. Highs in the upper 70s with the wind out of the west, but that'll remain pretty light. Partly cloudy in the evening, turning mostly cloudy by daybreak. In the morning low in the lower 60s. I'm meteorologist Jared Cirillo in the Cole Chevy Body Shop Weather Center.
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3: 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Good morning, life. Good morning, mercy.
4: 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It's time now for number one inspiration.

all serious intercessory prayer requests, and all song requests to Pastor Timothy L. and Gloria W. Hairston, 60 Missionary Church Road, Upland, West Virginia, 24831-9601. Now, let's enter into another number one inspirational gospel music mix, worship and praise.

According to 1 Samuel, verse number 23 of chapter 16. And it came to pass, when the evil spirit from God was upon Saul, that David took an harp and played with his hand. So Saul was refreshed

0: and was well, and the evil spirit departed from him. I have read to you verse number 23 of 1 Samuel chapter 16. May the Lord God add a blessing of revelation to each and every reader and hearer of his holy and precious words, taken from 1 Samuel chapter 16, verse number 23. At this time, we will together enter into the throne of God's grace. Let us together humble ourselves to God in prayer on this beautiful
1: Father,
0: Sunday.
1: Father, we come to the presence today in the mighty and the powerful name of the Lord Jesus. Thank you for this opportunity of prayer. We bless you because of who you are.
2: Yes.
1: You're awesome.
2: Yes.
1: In all of your doing.
2: Yes.
1: Thank you for your sovereignty.
2: Thank you, Lord.
1: You do all things right and well.
2: Yes.
1: And tonight we come to bless you just because of who you are.
2: Yes.
1: If you never answered another one of our prayers, we still love you.
2: Thank you.
1: There's terrorism all over the country.
2: Yes.
1: All around the world.
2: Yes.
1: But we know that you are a safe place. That the safest place in this world is in the Lord Jesus Christ. And we will not be terrorized by the enemy. We will be not bothered by any of those things that he's doing in our environment, because you have settled it already. We've read the end of the book. And because we know that we have the victory now, we can rest in the Lord Jesus Christ. The world is in a condition where abortion is running rampant, where there's family problems, where the enemy is doing his best to redefine what family is. We need the hymns to remind us of what your word says. And when we're going through these difficult times, we can grab a hymn, Blessed Assurance. Jesus is mine. Oh, what a foretaste of glory divine. I'm an heir of salvation. By God, born of his spirit, washed in his blood. This is my story. This is my song, praising my Savior all the day long. God, we thank you for this. But when the enemy is trying to redefine family, we know that you are a family man. And we need hymns to remind us of what your word says. Our Lord sang hymns. And because our Lord sang hymns, tonight, as we come to this place for Hymns for the Nation, we stand in awe to know that the Lord Jesus Christ, the God of heaven and earth, took the time to sing a hymn. And he sang a hymn just before he went to that place called the Garden of Gethsemane. A hymn prepared his heart to go through what he had to go through in the Garden of Gethsemane. Thank you tonight. God, we bless you tonight. You alone are worthy of our praise. In the mighty and the precious name of Jesus Christ, we do pray. And all the people of God who agree with that prayer say, amen. Praise God. Is the Lord wonderful? Praise his wonderful name. Yes.
3: Praise the Lord, saints. This is James Bignan reminding you to keep your dial right where it is for the best in gospel music.

0: of a good man are ordered by the Lord, and he delighted in his way. These were the words of David. And my brothers and sisters, I want you to know in this song, we simply say, Lord, we need you to order our steps. I need you to guide me each and every day. I need you to order my footsteps. Every step I take, Lord, I need you. Lord, I need you. You're so wonderful and worthy to be praised.
1: Oh Lord, I need you.
0: Lord, I need you to guide me.
1: Each
0: and every day. Lord, I need you to order my footsteps. And that ought to be the prayer of every believer. Lord, I need you in my life, for in you we live, we move, and we have our being. Lord, we need you. Every step that we take, listen to the voices as the choir ministers to your very soul.

Sunday. Everybody, everywhere. Friends, we all need a fresh anointing. We all need the Holy Spirit to fall fresh on us. All throughout this Sunday, we all need a fresh anointing of the Holy Spirit, from the rising of the sun to the going down of the same. Oh God, let your anointing of the Holy Spirit fill our hearts like the rushing of a mighty wind. Let it overflow from the top of our head to the bottom soles of our feet. If we ever needed an overflow of your Holy Spirit, we sure do need it right here and right now. According to Acts chapter 2, verse number 17 through verse number 20, and it shall come to pass in the last days, saith God, I will pour out of my Spirit upon all flesh, and your sons and your daughters shall prophesy, and your young men shall see visions, and your old men shall dream dreams. And on my servants and on my handmaidens, I will pour out in those days of my Spirit, and they shall prophesy. And I will show wonders in heaven above, and signs in the earth beneath, blood and fire and vapor of smoke. The sun shall be turned into darkness before that great and notable day of the Lord come. And it shall come to pass that whosoever shall call on the name of the Lord shall be saved. Again, that's Acts chapter 2, several verses taken from chapter 2 of Acts. This next selection is for each and everyone who knows that they know that before that great hallelujah and notable day of the Lord come, it shall come to pass, hallelujah, that whosoever shall call on the name of the Lord shall be saved. Take a listen.

and Christopher Rain Crawley. 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Let's praise the Lord.

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Ah, people that came one way have to leave another. Ah, we even pray in the back and say, God, let somebody who came unsaved leave here making a decision. I'm going to leave here tonight saying Jesus is Lord. And

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Some husband that ain't been treating his wife right. This time the Spirit of the Lord step in and he make a decision. I'm going

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0: 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If you would like to sow a seed, whether mentally, financially, emotionally, or spiritually, into this great gospel music ministry outreach, please don't hesitate to send all praise reports, all serious intercessory prayer requests, and all song requests to Pastor Timothy L. and Gloria W. Hairston, 60 Missionary Church Road, Upland, West Virginia, 24831-9601. 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
2: Weather.
3: Watch for areas of fog early, especially around the Beckley area. Mostly cloudy skies. We'll even see a slight chance of a few rain showers or thunderstorms. Turning mostly sunny in the afternoon. Highs in the upper 70s with the wind out of the west, but that'll remain pretty light. Partly cloudy in the evening, turning mostly cloudy by daybreak. In the morning low in the lower 60s. I'm meteorologist Jared Cirillo in the Cole Chevy Body Shop Weather Center.
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4: Faith is the currency of heaven. As a matter of fact, see, here's where we've got to get to this. We've got to understand we live not by what we see. So if God tells you to do something, you

faith beyond what I have heard. And I cannot hear farther than the word that I have eaten, if I can say it that way. Did you hear that? I can't say it again, so go back and watch it. You can't have faith beyond what you've heard. And you cannot hear beyond how much word is in you. If you don't know every scripture in the Bible about what you're believing God for, then you're not yet going to walk in faith. You should be a walking encyclopedia of what you need from Him, about what His word says. But what we tend to do, the disciples said, Jesus, teach us to pray. He said, pray, our Father which art in heaven, hallowed be thy name, thy kingdom come. And here's what he said. Thy will be done in earth as it is in heaven. Now, since we've been in Sunday school, we've been praying this prayer, but we generalize that statement right there. That's a nice, sweet little thing that we pray in Sunday school. But I believe in actuality what Jesus was telling them is we're supposed to pray that whatever His will in heaven is manifests in the earth. But I cannot do that unless I know what heaven's will is, which means I have had to hear. So I'm praying all kinds of stuff that doesn't happen. Because faith is based on hearing. Now, faith is often manifested through prayer. The Bible says it's the prayer of faith that heals sick people. It's the prayer of faith that does everything you need from Him. But faith cannot come until I know what heaven is saying about my situation, and now I speak what heaven says about my situation, and I do something to release a seed for what heaven said. Got to have it all. So, faith and the prayer of faith operates from hearing first. Now, I know what the question is, how do you hear God? I mean, I know I hear it all over here. People don't think they're hearing God. And one of the reasons is you expect Charlton Heston up on the mountain. But trust me, he's speaking to you. Because, okay, you got saved, right? Whether you're baptized in the Holy Spirit or not, that's not the issue. But you have the Holy Spirit on the inside of you. That's what salvation is. And the Bible says when He, the Spirit of truth, comes, He'll guide you into all truth. Do you know that where you sit, you have the answer to every problem in your life right now? He said, how much truth? I'll guide you into some truth. No, he said all truth. The answer to every situation, every problem faced in this room right now, you have the potential answer because Holy Spirit guides you into truth. The problem is, I'm going to Wikipedia. I'm going to Google. What does it mean when your toe hurts, Lord? And I've done diagnosed myself with 14 kinds of cancer and heart attack. I just had a stroke. You know it's the truth. But you got the answer from Holy Spirit. He'll guide you into all truth. And Holy Spirit will reveal to you what you need to say and what you need to do. And I got news for you. When that happens, you don't even have to worry about the results. Remember what I told you about seeds? You got the seeds, you planted the garden, it never even entered your mind. You fully believed that if I put this in the ground, it's going to produce something, didn't you? Yes. Well, that's the way it is when you hear, you say, and you do. If you really heard Him, then it's only a matter of when. It's not a matter of if, it's a matter of when. Yes. See, there's some things the Lord, even in teaching this, there's some things the Lord... Well, I'll just confess, there's some things that He was kind of nudging me to do for a long time, and I just, maybe someday. Well, there's no seed in the ground. But the minute if He said it and I did it, it's going to produce. And all I got to do is sit back and just

0: happy. This is the way it works. Because it's coming. It's a process. First the blade, the seed, the blade that we discussed last week. But I don't believe this means in a general way. And we've just always prayed it in a general way. Now here's what the word says. Do you understand now? I need to know, I need to declare his will in the earth as it's already been established in heaven. The only thing that'll happen in my life is what's already established in heaven. But even though, you better hear what I'm saying to you, but even though heaven's already established, that it still won't manifest in my life until I hear, say, and do. Don't let that go over your head. It can already be established in heaven, but I'm not partnered with it. Heaven says I'm healed. I say, oh, I'm going to die. My back's killing me. I'm not in agreement. Heaven's already ruled. But I have got to hear it, say it, and do something about what heaven has already ruled in order for me to operate in it. That's how you got saved, isn't it? You follow me so far?
1: Yes.
0: So, the scripture says in John 15:7, if you abide in me, that's being saved. Maybe. Because it could be you being out of the will of God too. Technically, you're abiding in him if you're saved. But you can also be positionally not abiding in him through disobedience to what he told you to do. So I've got to be, here it is again, I've got to be obedient in him, but that's not all. He said, that's not enough. My words must abide in you. If you abide in me, and, say
1: and,
0: my word abides in you, you ask what you will and it shall be done unto you. Now, we don't quote that first part. Ask and ye shall receive, brother. Well, I've been asking and it ain't happened. No, no, no, no. The word didn't abide in you. You either didn't abide in him or the word didn't abide in you. And I'm convinced most of the time it's both. I'm being disobedient and I don't have his word on the matter. But if I'm doing what he told me to do, and his word is in me. But see, that word has to come to the place of, again, revelation. But do you understand? He said that. He said, if you abide in me and my words abide in you. So faith operates based on hearing first, not saying. And prayer, effective prayer, is based on hearing. There's no question in my mind. There's frustrated people in here this morning because God has not done what you prayed about. Many people backslide for such reasons. But that's not what the word said. We left people in ignorance. You never heard him say he would do it. Effective prayer is based on hearing. Faith is based on hearing. And see, our concept is we want God to hear us. But effectiveness in the kingdom is based on us hearing him.
1: Amen.
0: And we've got to teach people to hear. Now again, I'm not talking about Charlton Heston on a mountain. I'm going to show you here at the end something very important. It's based on you hearing God first, not God hearing you. Shut up, talking, and listen. Your most effective strategy for prayer is to get in the presence of God and listen. Because it said the Spirit will guide you into all truth. And it also says if any man lacks wisdom, let him ask. So I get in the presence of the Lord like we were in this morning. And while I'm in the presence of the Lord, say this, say show me. Say Lord, show me. Lord, tell me. Now be quiet. See. You could have asked the Lord anything you wanted to ask him because of the level of presence that was in here this morning.

But we have to be quiet because there's no need for us to talk yet. There's no need for us to ask him yet because we haven't heard. We need to hear. Are you hearing me? Do you understand the words coming out of my mouth this morning? So what happens is, if I hear it, does the Bible not say that any two on earth, if any two agree is touching anything that they shall ask, it shall be done? That's the power of agreement. Now again, your will on earth as it is in heaven. If I've already heard it in heaven and I say it in the earth, what do we just have? Agreement. Now heaven is in agreement with what I'm saying in the earth, and it's a done deal. Provided I do what he says to do about it. Because usually you'll hear him, he's in agreement, and then he'll require something of you. That's what we've been teaching. There must be a seed of some kind. You see it? So when my words agree with heaven, it's done. That's declaring his will on earth as it is in heaven. But we've got to have his word on the inside of us. Only to the degree that his word is abiding in us will our faith work or our prayer see results. And I'm telling you, we pray so many prayers that are courtesy prayers. Pray for me, Pastor, will you? Yeah. And I just release all the stuff that you want me to say and all the religious, Lord bless them and Lord I pray. And it's nice. But should you happen up on me on the right day and I lay my hands on you and I start and it becomes prophetic and I'm saying what heaven's saying, you're going to know it because it's going to happen. Because faith has now been activated. Now something else that can happen is you can come before a man or woman of God that functions in the prophetic realm, which means they hear God and they start to declare over you and it still not come to pass. You know why? You didn't partner with the word. Most prophecy is conditional on you doing something. The Lord's going to send you a wife. The Lord's going to send you a husband. So you spend your whole time in your bedroom playing video games. You are not partnering with that word. Don't get mad at God, because even the word that comes requires partnership. Are you hearing me? That's a feeble example, but whatever. So what we do is we pray from our mind. And you're three parts, your spirit, soul, and body. Your mind's not saved. Your body's not saved. There's only one part of you that's saved. When that change happened in your life, when you prayed that prayer, your spirit became brand new. Your spirit's where the Holy Spirit dwells, and all the answers come through that, not here. And here will always be battling one another. Your conscience is the voice of your spirit. Reason is the voice of your mind. When I say you need to hear God, if the Holy Spirit's in you, most of the time the thing you call a conscience is him. You've been knowing it for 10 years. He told you 6 weeks ago, but you're expecting Charlton. No, it's already in there. I'm going to show you that in a minute. When I say hearing God, it's Holy Spirit leading you. This is where faith comes from. You must know what heaven says. Anybody learning anything? So the word only works when it becomes revealed to me. We've got to look at the fact that Logos being the written word of God and Rhema being the spoken word of God. Logos does not allow you to receive the manifestation. That's the written word. But when that written word becomes a word to you, Rhema, then it has power if you operate in it. That's how it works. Well, the problem with most people are saying is, well, how? I mean, hear God. I mean, he's a long.

ways away. That's all. I don't know about that. I'm just down here. I just got saved last week. I don't know about this hearing God stuff. So I want to help you with that. Do you agree that when you were saved, the Holy Spirit started living on the inside of you? And then the Bible clearly says, because Holy Spirit is in you, He'll guide you into all truth. Yes. Right? Yes. Guarantee He already is. But my thick head argues with what my spirit knows. So what do I mean when I say we have to hear? I want to say this again in a different way. But we've got to partner with what heaven's already said. Let's take the word said out. We've got to partner with what heaven's already established. Just not just anything's going to happen in my life. But what heaven has already declared is going to happen in my life if I partner with it. You need to understand that. So how can I know what heaven is saying and what heaven has determined? Well, Proverbs 20:27 says this. It says, the spirit of man, where's the Holy Spirit? He's not in your mind, will, and emotions. He's not in your body. He's in that recreated spirit. And the Bible says that that spirit, where the Holy Spirit dwells, it says it's the candle of the Lord. Actually, the Amplified says it's the lamp of the Lord. You ever try to walk in the dark? I'll tell you a funny little story. Your subconscious mind, you can do stuff so much that you don't even have... You ever drive somewhere and wonder how you got there? Don't even remember going? Well, if you live in your home for a long period of time, you got it memorized. This is what I'm trying to tell you about the Lord leading you. Holy Spirit is that way. So, other morning I got up. I'm going out the door like I do every day to work. And I don't even know where I'm at. I'm just doing, my subconscious is taking care of the business. All of a sudden I'm walking in there and do what I do every day. Pow! What in the world? Biggest noise, woke up the whole house, and I'm thinking, what is going on? I do this all the time. Well, it just so happened, because my wife had been painting, there was a door closed that ain't normally closed. But see, I wasn't operating. You better hear what I'm saying. I wasn't operating according to the same. I didn't even need the same. I'm trying to teach you how God leads you. We're supposed to walk according to what's not saying. I was walking. Man, I've never used this example, but that's what it's like. I didn't need to think about it. I do it every day. That's living in the unseen. I didn't even have to see that door. But when it was there... And what you don't realize is that the Lord does that too, and you get mad. Because you can... If you start to try to do what's wrong... Sometimes that's him saying, no, no, no, no. That ain't the one for you, babe. This is how this thing works. You have a leading on the inside of you. Your subconscious, your conscious is the voice of your spirit. My conscious walks through that door every morning and does not even think about where it is. On that morning, however. The spirit of man is the candle of the Lord. It's the lamp. And what I was talking about is, listen, you can do that in your house. But you ever stay all night at somebody else's house and the lights be out and you have to go to the bathroom? What you gonna do? You gonna turn on some light? Holy Spirit in you through your spirit is the lamp that will light the way. You cannot have faith unless He sheds the light on. Oh, I see. The Bible says Holy Spirit is the lamp of the Lord that will shine the way to you. And then if you will walk in that way and be obedient and release the seed, you'll have what you see.
So how does he

you? Well, first of all, you have to understand it's in your spirit. It's the lamp of the Lord. Now, the primary way the Holy Spirit leads us, if you've never read How You Can Be Led by the Spirit of God by Kenneth Hagin, you need to go get it. Just don't play no games. Go get it. Because Holy Spirit wants to lead you. He wants you to be successful, believe that or not. He wants you to be successful. But you got to hear to be successful. Particularly if you're in college right now and you don't know where your life's going and you're not really sure, please get the book. He teaches it in such a way that you'll begin to understand. Because you need to follow the Lord's plan for your life, not yours. Yes. But you need to get that book. But the primary way that He leads you is not through, have this experience up on the mountain. It's already in there. It's called an inward witness. The primary way that you're going to hear Him is not going to be anything necessarily that you heard said. I need you to get that. It's more something you know rather than something you heard said. It's called an inward witness. If the Holy Spirit's in you, okay, anybody in the room ever had this go on, another better way to say it is there's an intuition. There's an inward intuition that you have. You never heard nothing, wasn't any big supernatural experience, but inside of you, you knew. You had an intuition. Now, has anybody in the room that's saved ever had that happen and a little later you figured out, ooh. Honestly, if that's happened to you, raise your hand. That's the way Holy Spirit leads you. And I'd love to hear all the examples. Just something on the inside of you said, don't drive that way today. Whatever it is, there are many examples in this room. You need to know that's how Holy Spirit, that's how God speaks to you. Is an inward intuition. If Holy Spirit is in you and you've given your life to Him, and particularly if you ask Him, there's just an intuition on the inside of you. Where on the inside of you, another word that we use is like a check on the inside of you in your spirit. Something on the inside of you that you can't explain, it's like a stop sign. It's like a grinding. It's like a... Anybody ever experience that? That's God. That's the Holy Spirit leading you. Something in your spirit just, I'm going to say it this way, we don't live by feelings, but when you're getting this inward witness, something just doesn't feel right. It's this inward intuition. I've never forgotten this, but the way Kenneth Hagin teaches it, and I wish there was a better way to explain it, but have you ever been going to do something and you get what he labels a velvety-like feeling in your spirit? You just, on the inside, instead of that grinding to a halt, it just feels like butterflies and just this feeling of, I don't know how to explain it. I've always wished I could, but something on the inside of you, you do feel something. There's a, that's the inward witness. On the inside of you. See, this is where we need to put our faith. This is how God speaks. Now, I'm going to break this down a little bit because I like it this way. Desire. I keep coming back to this in the podcast over and over and over. But if you delight yourself in the Lord, the Bible says He'll give you the desires of your heart. You know what that really means? He'll cause you to desire what heaven's already set in order. Doesn't mean He's going to give you what you want. He's not Santa Claus. But He will cause you to start, your desires to start to come into alignment with what heaven's already determined. So pay attention to that. That God's, He downloads new desires in our heart. And so what many times people, I believe many people have been praying for years about something the Lord's already told them for years now. He's been telling you the same thing. But your desire. Now, if you're a heathen, that's a different story. But if Holy Spirit is in you and you ask Him,

0: And then you have this desire that comes on the inside of you. That's how he leads you. That's where faith comes from. Then we have intuition. I want to define that. That's the ability to understand something without the need for conscious reasoning. It's an inner knowing. You just know. Please don't ignore that. That's him. Then you have a prompting. There's a gentle nudge that happens to you. You can't explain it, but and many times this does feel like a voice. It's go do this, go here, do that. That's a prompting. That's God speaking to you. That's hearing him. I hope this is helping this morning, because I believe there are people in the room that are experiencing all of this. And you're still asking God for an answer. You got your answer. It's in your desire, your intuition, prompting. Here's that word check. This is a good way to describe that. You have this is the best way in the world to describe it. I love these definitions. A feeling of uneasiness or restraint. It just something just doesn't feel right about me doing this one. That's Holy Spirit. Don't ignore that. A gnawing discomfort you cannot explain. That's Holy Spirit leading you. Just a feeling that something is not quite right. And then Ron mentioned it. Peace. You're supposed to be ruled and governed by peace. A restful feeling. A sense of release. Quiet assurance. A deep sense on the inside of you about something. That's Holy Spirit leading us. And if we don't sense that peace, don't make that decision. The Bible says, let the peace of God rule in your heart and mind. If you don't have peace about it, put the brakes on. Don't ignore it. Now, what am I telling you? You need to hear God to have faith. And he's leading you through desire, through inward witness, through intuition, through gentle nudges and prompts that you can't explain. It just comes into your mind. You can't explain it.
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3: Welcome to another edition of the Adoration Songbook. My name is Paul Usher with the Center for Church Music, and all this week we're singing a stirring hymn exalting Christ and His Church, the Church's one foundation.

When we build a building, the first question always concerns the foundation. No matter how modest or great the structure, the building will be a credit to the builder if the foundation is right. And this is especially true in regard to spiritual things. Our hymn for this week sings of Jesus Christ, the church's one foundation. 1 Corinthians 3:11 tells us that no one can lay any foundation other than the one already laid, which is Jesus Christ. The Church of Jesus Christ is our only hope for today and for eternity.

loyalty to the church transcends a building, denomination, or a country. The church's allegiance is to Jesus Christ, one Lord, one faith, one birth. I trust you'll meditate upon this hymn that is so rich in theological metaphor and biblical truth.

Our hymn for today was born at a time when the church was torn with theological controversy. Our hymn writer, Reverend Samuel Stone, the pastor of a poor church in London's East End, wrote the hymn to combat liberal heresy and to vigorously reaffirm the lordship of Christ as the foundation for the church.

0: pray you can spend some time with our hymn today. It's a strong and positive affirmation of what it really means to be a member of the Church of Jesus Christ. 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
2: If God is speaking and I am listening, it isn't just a matter of sitting around waiting for God to say something, but rather I must be actively meditating upon the Word. 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
3: It's common to think of prayer as the way to talk to God and tell Him what we want. But today on In Touch, the teaching ministry of Dr. Charles Stanley, we'll see the value in learning the skill of being quiet to hear God speak. 1 Samuel chapter 3 sheds some light on how to develop this ability. 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
2: Would you turn to 1 Samuel chapter 3? And if you recall in this passage that

Samuel had been entrusted to Eli, and he was asleep one evening. And you'll recall that the Lord spoke to Samuel. And in verse 4, it says that the Lord called Samuel and said to him, "Here I am." Then he ran to Eli and said, "Here I am, for you called me." But he said, "I did not call. Lie down again." So he went and lay down. He thought Eli was calling him. The Lord called yet again Samuel. So Samuel arose and went to Eli and said, "Here I am, for you called me." But he answered, "I did not call, my son. Lie down again." Now Samuel did not yet know the Lord, nor had the word of the Lord yet been revealed to him. So the Lord called Samuel again the third time. And he arose and went to Eli and said, "Here I am, for you called me." And you can imagine he's getting a little disturbed by now. Then Eli discerned that the Lord was calling the boy. And Eli said to Samuel, "Go lie down. And it shall be, if he calls you, that you shall say, 'Speak, Lord, for thy servant is listening.'" So Samuel went and lay down in his place. Then the Lord came and stood and called as at other times, "Samuel, Samuel." And Samuel said, "Speak, for thy servant is listening." Isn't that a beautiful way to answer God? "Speak, for thy servant is listening." He was listening to God. Eli taught him how to listen to God. If you're going to listen to God, remember this, that listening is not a passive experience. Listening is an active experience. It's not that we're just going to sit and God's going to say it all, but listening is both not just passive, but it is actively experiencing God communicating with us. And to do that, there is an attitude involved. It's not just an attitude, but an attitude is involved. It's an attitude and an activity. So first of all, let's begin with the word expectantly. If I'm going to listen to God, I must come to him expectantly. I must expect him to speak to me, call unto me, and I will answer thee and show thee great and mighty things which thou knowest not. All through this book, you and I have the promise that God will indeed speak to us. Secondly, I must come to him quietly. "Be still and know that I am God." If I am going to listen to God, I must be quiet and let him do the talking. How can God speak to us if we don't take time to listen? And quietness is essential to listening. "My soul, wait thou only upon God, for my expectation is from him." Which brings me to the third attitude, and that is patiently. "My soul, wait there upon him in quietness, expectantly." There are some things God is not going to tell us instantaneously. There's some things he's only going to tell us after we have waited a season of time. One of the reasons is because we're not always ready. Every time you and I wait upon the Lord or listen to him does not mean that we are ready to hear what he has to say. Sometimes he will tell us some things that we're not ready to hear. Sometimes he will withhold some information until we are prepared to listen to what he's saying. But to be willing to listen to him patiently, that is, there are times when God may draw out our faith and stretch our faith. He's promised to speak to our heart, so we can expect him to speak to us. Therefore, when we come to him expectantly and quietly, we must likewise exercise patience, because he is not compelled to tell us everything we want to know instantaneously. Number four, actively. Listening isn't just passive, it is active. Actively, what do I mean by actively? I mean actively meditating upon the Word of God. If God is speaking and I am listening, it isn't just a matter of sitting around waiting for God to say something, but rather I must be actively meditating upon the Word. Colossians chapter 3, listen to this verse. "Let the word of Christ richly dwell within you, with all wisdom, teaching and admonishing one another with psalms and hymns, spiritual songs, singing with thankfulness in your hearts to God." Listen, if I'm going to hear from God, it is very important that I spend time meditating upon the Word of God. He says, "Let the Word of God richly indwell you." Meditating upon the Word of God is an active way of listening, because oftentimes when I'm not searching for any particular thing, when I'm not seeking a particular answer, God is

of meditation and quietness will indeed speak to our heart. Actively meditating upon the Word of God. All right? Number five, confidently. What do we mean by confidently? I mean simply this. Confident that as I listen to Him, I will hear what I need to hear. It may not always be what I want to hear, but God is committed to speaking to us what we need to hear. And as we've said before, He doesn't come to us with prefaces. He doesn't come to us with introductions. He speaks to us exactly what we need to hear. So we must listen confidently that what I need to hear, I will surely hear without question. All right, next, humbly. I must listen to Him humbly. Now, what do I mean by that? I mean, as you and I come to Him, we must come in recognition, listen to me carefully, in recognition that we are totally dependent upon the Holy Spirit to teach us the truth. If you come to Him with the idea that, well, I've studied this and I know this and I can do this because I've done it before, God knows how to humble you in the process. We need to come to Him humbly. Look, if you will, in 1 Corinthians chapter 2. This is a very important passage in learning to listen to what God is saying to us. Now listen to verse 12. He says, now we have received not the spirit of the world, but the Spirit who is from God, that we may know the things that are freely given to us of God. How are they given? He says, they are given to us by the Holy Spirit. Not the Spirit of the world, but by the Holy Spirit. Which means, listen carefully, which means, if the Spirit of God is the one who is showing me the truth, expounding the truth, if the Spirit of God is the one who's speaking to His Spirit within me, that makes two requirements of me. First of all, I must have a right relationship with Him. And that right relationship is what? That right relationship is that I must be filled with His Spirit, and secondly, I must learn to walk in His Spirit. And then by faith, I am to listen. You see, if we listen, He says, grieve not the Spirit of God. Quench not the Spirit of God. If I am grieving God by saying yes to sin, quenching the Spirit by saying no to God, how in the world is the Holy Spirit, who is the receiver and communicator to my spirit, how is He going to reveal to me what God is saying if I'm walking out of the Spirit, if I'm grieving the Spirit of God, quenching off the Spirit of God? How can He speak? One of the primary reasons that people do not hear anything when they talk to God is simply because they are not living in the Spirit, not walking in the Spirit, not filled with the Spirit, walking in the flesh. And their whole lifestyle is one of quiet rebellion against God. Going to have my way when He says, be ye being filled with the Spirit. If the Holy Spirit is not dwelling within you, the Bible says you're not a Christian to begin with. Secondly, if He is quenched and grieved, He cannot deliver to you the message of God because you're not listening. The grieving, quenching believer is saying by his actions and attitudes, I refuse to hear what the Holy Spirit is trying to say to me. If you're refusing to hear what the Holy Spirit is saying to you, you cannot hear God, which means, my friend, that most of the praying that goes on when the Spirit of God is being quenched, the Spirit of God is being grieved, is useless babbling into heaven, and God is not hearing it. It makes a difference how we live as to what we hear. My attitude toward Him. These things make a difference in what I hear. And one of the primary reasons is this. If I am in the flesh and not in the Spirit, in my attitude and my actions, I'm not going to hear God say anything. Now listen, you can be a believer and you can be living the normal, natural Christian life as most people would characterize that, and be in total error, not believing the truth but error, because you're not listening to the Spirit. We are totally, absolutely, unquestionably dependent upon the work of the Holy Spirit to give to us the mind of Christ at any given moment of our life. And you see, when God begins to speak, He wants us. In fact, He's not going to do it until we say, Lord, apart from the genuine work of the Spirit, I know that I am helpless to receive from You. Think about this. You can't make God tell you anything one split second before He gets ready. I mean, you can fast and pray and weep and give. You can do 1,000 things. Doesn't impress Him one bit. He wants to talk to us. He wants to tell us.
And sometimes he has to wait.

but we must humbly come before him. Seven, openly. That is, we must come to him openly. Now, what do I mean by openly? I mean this. I must be open to hear God correct me as well as comfort me. I must be willing to hear God convict me as well as assure me of what I'm asking him about. And you see, when we come to God in our little narrow way and we present him our list of requests and get up and go on our way and do not hear what God has to say, it may be he has the word of comfort. It may be he has the word of correction. And if I come to him only for comfort and only for prosperity and only to feel good and better and best and only for what I want to hear that'll suit me and only what fits into my plans, I'm not going to hear God say all he needs to say. Then attentively, if I'm coming to him and I'm going to listen to God, I must be willing to listen to him very attentively. Now, what do I mean by that? If I am really going to hear what God says, I must live daily, listen to me, attentive to what others say to me, or at least attempt to say to me. Learning to listen to him, I must listen attentively while my focus is upon him. I likewise must have my spiritual antennas out to what God may be trying to say to me through someone else. Not only through someone else, but through my circumstances. He will speak to us through our circumstances. And so what we must do is be attentive to be able to judge and discern what is really going on around us. What is really happening? What is God trying to say in this given instance? We are to come to him attentive that anything God allows in our life, Romans 8:28, any circumstance, I should look for the fingerprint of God. You and I must learn to live attentive to God speaking to us through others and likewise through our circumstances. Then the word carefully. I must learn to listen to him carefully. Now, what do we mean by that? Here's what God is saying to us. You have to watch this. Listen. God is saying that this book, which is the word of God, this is the breathed word of God that's been written. He says that you and I, that everything we hear is to be sifted through this book. Before we accept it into our life, we're to sift it through this book. Anything that contradicts the teaching of this book must be thrown out. It doesn't make any difference what the experience is or what the doctrine may be. If it contradicts the word of God, it must be cast out. Now, the reason I say we must listen to him carefully is this reason. As he says here in Hebrews chapter 4, the word of God is discerning. He says it is active and alive, and what it does, he says, here is a body of truth. And this body of truth, he says, the Spirit of God, the word of God, divides that all the way down until the soul and the spirit are divided, bone and marrow, that is, the innermost intentions and motivations of the life that nobody knows in our life but God. The Word of God exposes. The Word of God reveals. The Word of God draws back the shade, pulls back the veil. We're able to see it is manifest. It is brought to light. The light of God shines upon it. And we're able to discern if what we heard was from God or if what we heard was not of God. So while we're listening very attentively to our circumstances and to others, while we're quietly before the Lord and patiently listening to him, whatever we hear must be checked out in this book. And let me say this to you very strongly. I believe that God wants us to affirm and to confirm what we believe he's saying to us, regardless of where it comes from. We must always go back to carefully ask, is this consistent with the scriptures? That is, with the whole word of God. Now, I'm not saying that you've got to know every verse in the Bible. I'm not saying you've got to know all of that. But I'm saying when he says, let the word of God dwell within you richly, my friend, it is so absolutely essential that as you feed your physical body with food, he says, feed your spiritual life with the rich, nutritious word of God, which will equip you to be able to hear from him very carefully. And then the word submissively. If I come to him, I need to listen to him submissively. That doesn't mean you always will, because sometimes you will listen to the Lord, and when he speaks to your heart, you're not going to like what you hear. Now listen. That submission may not be there when I begin to listen, but it must be there soon if I'm really going to hear and hear

0: fully what God wants me to hear. That'd be great to say, well, anytime and every time you come to the Lord, just come submissively. And that would be great. But the truth is, we're still human. There's enough of that old humanity within us that some things we had rather not hear. But the question is, do you want to hear from God? Then a submissive spirit is very essential. And then, gratefully. I must learn to listen to Him gratefully. Now, what do I mean by that? I mean, when we come to Him to listen in the spirit of gratitude. Gratitude that God the Father would love me enough to send His only begotten Son, Christ, to the cross. That 2,000 years ago, they nailed Him there, crown His head, pierce His side, nail His hands and His feet, mock Him, jeer Him, laugh at Him as He died for me. Grateful for the crucifixion. Grateful for my salvation. Listen, grateful that God the Father, by an act of His grace, plucked you out of the kingdom of darkness and put you in the kingdom of light. Grateful that God reached out when you were once at enmity with Him and has made you a child of God. When you were out of this household, He's brought you into His household. When He's presented to you every promise in this book. Friend, listen, there's 1,000 times 1,000 reasons for being grateful to God when we come to Him. And Paul said, don't be anxious about anything, but in everything but prayer and supplication with thanksgiving, let your requests be made known to God. And the peace of God which passes all understanding shall garrison you about, shall keep your hearts and minds in Christ Jesus. If that doesn't invoke gratitude, my friend, tell me what will. And the last word is reverently. To come to Him reverently, not carelessly, but reverently. Think about this. The God who hung the sun on nothing and hung this old globe on nothing and keeps the waters from falling off of it. This same God who created the intricacies of the human life, who created the ant and gave that ant the capacity and the ability to provide for himself, who created the bird who knows exactly where to fly when. Nobody ever taught it. Nobody ever taught a bird how to build a nest. They come into the world, God, having created them with such capacity. The God who knows every single name of every single fish on the bottom of a giant Pacific, miles deep. Who knows everything out there in all the galaxies and all the stars. If you are willing to listen, God is willing to speak. And let me say one last thing to you. Can you tell me anything any more valuable in all of life than to know that God has spoken to you personally, answered your petition, and that in that given moment, you have the mind of Almighty God? Unquestioned. You can't buy it. You can't work for it. There's not a thing in the world you can do for it, but what? Just listen. And that's how much God loves you and me.
1: 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Good news is just ahead in today's moment with Charles Stanley.
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4: 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You'll find peace in the midst of any struggle as you surrender to Christ. With encouragement for believers, here's a moment with Charles Stanley.
1: There is a difference between real, genuine peace and happiness. When a person has peace, there is a joy deep down inside. That is, when a person has true, genuine peace, the kind of peace that God's talking about, what happens is that peace overrides those feelings of frustration, anxiety, or anger, or whatever may be going on in your life that causes you to lose your peace. And so when you think about the fact that a person is separated from God, the enemy of God, and has no peace, that's the condition of people without Christ. Now, with that in mind, here's what happens. When a person trusts Jesus Christ as their Savior, what takes place is we say the war is over. No longer fighting against God, because remember this, when you're living without Christ, the Spirit of God, the Holy Spirit, is continually attempting to convict a person of their sin and convict them, the Bible says, of the righteousness of Christ, that is, of his adequacy to pay their sin debt in full. He's continually working. They ignore it, yet they can be very hardened to the work of the Holy Spirit. Their conscience can become seared. The Spirit of God comes into a person's life to do what? To lead them into a saving relationship with Jesus Christ.
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7: Weather. Skies mostly cloudy, should break for mainly sunshine through the afternoon hours today. We still can't rule out a few isolated rain showers. Otherwise, look for highs in the upper 70s. Partly cloudy through the evening, turning mostly cloudy by daybreak, and also very humid. Morning lows in the lower 60s. I'm meteorologist Jared Cirillo with your weather forecast from the Cole Chevy Body Shop Weather Center.
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9: 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I'm your host and captain. They call me Captain Adam. And we're glad you're here to enjoy the lifestyle, the smoothivity from the late 70s and early 80s. I've got information on the Yacht Rock cruise that I'll be climbing aboard next year. More information through the show on the San Diego Yacht Rock Festival, which takes place just 1 week from this weekend, Saturday, September 19th in San Diego. I've got a ticket link for that on our website, yachtrockradio.com. And we have a five fave for Daryl Gullickson, listening in Wisconsin. We'll get to Daryl's five favorites later in the show. But first, we launch off the docks with Mr. Stephen Bishop, celebrating 50 years now of his album Careless. And not quite as old, we'll move up the calendar to 19. 19-

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In fact, it's what you want to listen to on a cruise ship. And I'm going to be on board the Yacht Rock Cruise next year, along with Little River Band. They'll be performing. 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

All right, friends, about a week away from the San Diego Yacht Rock Festival, David Pack, the original lead singer of Ambrosia, is our special guest. I'll give you all the details after we feature David Pack and his vocals in this song, Biggest Part of Me. 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

0: Biggest Part of Me, Ambrosia. That song written by David Pack, sang by David Pack on the 1980 album 180. That song reached number 3 on the Billboard Hot 100, and you'll be able to hear it in all its glory, sung by the original voice, on this Saturday at the San Diego Yacht Rock Festival. I'm Captain Adam. I'll be there. I'll be your host and MC once again, with three incredible tribute bands on stage. We've got Boaterhead from Cleveland, the Dirty Yacht and Scoundrels from Scottsdale, Arizona, and Yachty by Nature out of Los Angeles, and David Pack from Ambrosia as our special guest. This will be nautical and yachtical, and you need to be there. Tickets are, this is a code red, ladies and gentlemen. This is a low ticket warning for you. I fear if you don't move quick, you might be left outside the gates and not able to get in to this incredible show. The San Diego Yacht Rock Festival, all the information on our website, yachtrockradio.com. I will see you there this Saturday, September 19th. I've got a new jacket. I'm sort of famous for the blazers I wear, the nautical blazers. I've got a new one I'm going to unveil at this festival, and I'd love to take a picture with you. All right, coming up, Jonathan Davis from Korn. What does he have to say about one of the best Yacht Rock albums ever made? I'll play it for you coming up soon. Stay with us. This is Yacht Rock Radio.
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9: Weather. Skies mostly cloudy, should break for mainly sunshine through the afternoon hours today. We still can't rule out a few isolated rain showers. Otherwise, look for highs in the upper 70s. Partly cloudy through the evening, turning mostly cloudy by daybreak, and also very humid. Morning lows in the lower 60s. I'm meteorologist Jared Cirillo with your weather forecast from the Cole Chevy Body Shop Weather Center.
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0: Atlanta Rhythm Section on Yacht Rock Radio. I'm going to be with them on October 25th with Orleans at the Brown County Amphitheater. I've got information and a ticket link on our website, yachtrockradio.com. My name is Captain Adam. I posted a video on our Facebook page this week of Jonathan Davis from Korn comparing his favorite Korn album to what he considers the gold standard in audio engineering. Take a listen.
1: Check it out. I call it the Heavy Metal Asia. That Steely Dan Asia?
0: Yeah.
1: That record is the Heavy Metal Asia. Just sonically.
0: Yeah, kind of cool. Jonathan Davis from Korn considers Asia from Steely Dan to be one of the best audio productions of all time. You know, we all do, Jonathan, and we're glad you're on board with Yacht Rock. Now I'm kind of dying to know which Korn album is Donald Fagen's favorite. And from Asia, we'll do Peg, and this is what Jonathan Davis is talking about. Listen how great this is. Steely Dan on Yacht Rock Radio.

smooth tunes from the late 70s and early 80s. It is Yacht Rock Radio. My name is Captain Adam. We've sailed up to the Yacht Rock Song of the Day, a song that is not yacht, and we go to 1976, a song that peaked at number 15. In fact, it was 15 on the Billboard Hot 100 this week in 1976 from Tavares. Heaven Must Be Missing an Angel. It is not Yacht Rock, but it's on Yacht Rock Radio.

0: Tavares with Heaven Must Be Missing an Angel, a number 15 song from 1976, and it got a lot of pub in the year 2000 when it was on the Charlie's Angels soundtrack. Cameron Diaz did a dance to that song in that movie, and a lot of people love that song because of her and that movie. In fact, my kids, both my daughters in their 20s, and they love that song, thanks to the Charlie's Angels soundtrack. And we'll take a little credit for it. I mean, we did just play it, so if you like it, you must like Yacht Rock Radio, too. All right, coming up, I've got three of the artists that are going to be playing on the Yacht Rock Cruise. We've got them for you soon. Stay with us. 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

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Captain Adam with you. I want to play a three-song set from three artists that will perform on the Yacht Rock Cruise. Starting with Boz Scaggs. I'll give you the quick details in a few minutes, but first, it's We're All Alone. 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

Kenny Loggins on the Yacht Rocks. Kenny and Bod Skaggs will be on the Yacht Rock Cruise, sailing out of Vancouver, British Columbia in September of 2027. I'm Captain Adam. I'll be your onboard host. I want to see you on this boat with me. All the information, stateroom info, the rundown of all the artists playing on our website, yachtrockradio.com. Peter Beckett, the voice of Player, will be on this ship as well, performing this song in all its live glory. This is Baby Come Back. You'll hear it on the Yacht Rock Cruise in 2027. And you're hearing

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I'm Captain Adam. This is Yacht Rock Radio. And I've got a five fave coming up in just a few minutes. Daryl Gullickson is going to take over the boat and play his five favorite songs of all time. He's listening on 94.

0: 89 WOLX in Madison, Wisconsin. Love that town and that station. 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
9: Weather. Skies mostly cloudy, should break for mainly sunshine through the afternoon hours today. We still can't rule out a few isolated rain showers. Otherwise, look for highs in the upper 70s. Partly cloudy through the evening, turning mostly cloudy by daybreak, and also very humid. Morning lows in the lower 60s. I'm meteorologist Jared Cirillo with your weather forecast from the Cole Chevy Body Shop Weather Center.
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There's a pretty fantastic thing we do called the Five Fave, and we're going to do it right now. That's when we let you take over the boat and play your five favorite Yacht Rock songs of all time, and today's winner is Daryl Gullickson. 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And he's got a pretty good list. His number one song is on the fringe. In fact, it's not Yacht at all, but it's going to fit in nicely and be a nice little surprise. And the rest are certainly from the Yacht Rock era as we launch off Daryl's docks in the fifth position with England Dan and John Ford Coley. This is Love Is the Answer on Yacht Rock Radio, number 5.

Starland Vocal Band, Afternoon Delight, in the fourth position. I always marvel at the original name of that band before they settled on Starland Vocal Band. They were called Fat City, and it was a fat chance they were going to have a hit song, so they luckily changed to Starland Vocal Band. All right, I'm Captain Adam. It's the Five Fave. We're in about the middle of the list with Daryl Gullickson's five favorite songs of all time, and we've sailed up to Paul Davis and 65 Love Affair.

That's a great song from Robbie Dupree, Hot Rod Hearts. It was great, but it wasn't number one. Today, it was number two for Daryl Gullickson and his five favorite Yacht Rock era songs of all time. And that means we've reached the tip of Daryl's cruise ship with a song that Barry White wrote way back in 1965, but he didn't release it until 1973. And even though Barry had that incredible low voice, this song is an instrumental and one of the few instrumentals to reach the number one spot on the Billboard Hot 100, which it did in early 1974. And it's Daryl Gullickson's favorite song of all time, Love's Theme, from Barry White on Yacht Rock Radio, number one.

0: surprising all these years later a hip-hop artist hasn't added some lyrics to that song, much the way Notorious B.I.G. did with Rise and Herb Albert. It was Barry White, the instrumental Love's Theme, in the top spot today on a five fave for Daryl Gullickson. We do this every week, and if you'd like to play your five favorite Yacht Rock songs or songs from the Yacht Rock era, you can get me that list. 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My name is Captain Adam. Thanks again, Daryl Gullickson. And thanks to Brad, our engineer, Taylor, our producer. And most of all, you, the passengers. I hope to see you in San Diego on Saturday, September 19th. And I can't thank you enough for setting sail with Yacht Rock Radio and yachtrockradio.com.
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2: Weather. Skies mostly cloudy, should break for mainly sunshine through the afternoon hours today. We still can't rule out a few isolated rain showers. Otherwise, look for highs in the upper 70s. Partly cloudy through the evening, turning mostly cloudy by daybreak, and also very humid. Morning lows in the lower 60s. I'm meteorologist Jared Cirillo with your weather forecast from the Cole Chevy Body Shop Weather Center.
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6: Weather. Skies mostly cloudy, should break for mainly sunshine through the afternoon hours today. We still can't rule out a few isolated rain showers. Otherwise, look for highs in the upper 70s. Partly cloudy through the evening, turning mostly cloudy by daybreak, and also very humid. Morning lows in the lower 60s. I'm meteorologist Jared Cirillo with your weather forecast from the Cole Chevy Body Shop Weather Center.
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4: Weather. Sky's mostly cloudy, should break for mainly sunshine through the afternoon hours today. We still can't rule out a few isolated rain showers. Otherwise, look for highs in the upper

0: 70s. Partly cloudy through the evening, turning mostly cloudy by daybreak, and also very humid. Morning lows in the lower 60s. I'm meteorologist Jared Cirillo with your weather forecast from the Cole Chevy Body Shop Weather Center.
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6: Weather. Skies mostly cloudy, should break for mainly sunshine through the afternoon hours today. We still can't rule out a few isolated rain showers. Otherwise, look for highs in the upper 70s. Partly cloudy through the evening, turning mostly cloudy by daybreak, and also very humid. Morning lows in the lower 60s. I'm meteorologist Jared Cirillo with your weather forecast from the Cole Chevy Body Shop Weather Center.
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2: Weather. Skies mostly cloudy, should break for mainly sunshine through the afternoon hours today. We still can't rule out a few isolated rain showers. Otherwise, look for highs in the upper 70s. Partly cloudy through the evening, turning mostly cloudy by daybreak, and also very humid. Morning lows in the lower 60s. I'm meteorologist Jared Cirillo with your weather forecast from the Cole Chevy Body Shop Weather Center.
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4: Weather. Skies mostly cloudy, should break for mainly sunshine through the afternoon hours today. We still can't rule out a few isolated rain showers. Otherwise, look for highs in the upper 70s. Partly cloudy through the evening, turning mostly cloudy by daybreak, and also very humid. Morning lows in the lower 60s. I'm meteorologist Jared Cirillo with your weather forecast from the Cole Chevy Body Shop Weather Center.
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2: Weather. Your weather forecast calls for skies turning mostly cloudy by daybreak, with a light westerly breeze. We'll see morning lows dropping to the lower 60s. Partly sunny for the first part of the day on Monday, then a clearing sky for plenty of sunshine through the latter half of the day. Another beautiful day in store with highs in the mid-70s. I'm meteorologist Jared Cirillo with your weather forecast from the Cole Chevy Body Shop Weather Center.
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6: Weather. Your weather forecast calls for skies turning mostly cloudy by daybreak with a light westerly breeze. We'll see morning lows dropping to the lower 60s. Partly sunny for the first part of the day on Monday, then a clearing sky for plenty of sunshine through the latter half of the day. Another beautiful day in store with highs in the mid-70s. I'm meteorologist Jared Cirillo with your weather forecast from the Cole Chevy Body Shop Weather Center.
7: 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Mix goes commercial free.